0: for Bingo Day. And those who like to nap before playing it, wake me up before you go-go. That's a little bingo humor. Apparently very little. This is that thing where you hear everyone from Aretha to Leon Redbone on this show. They're both singing the same song.
1: I'm a hot dog. I'm a hot dog. 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I'm a hot dog. 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Brainy kids, zany kids, kids ain't they grand.
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commentator of that show star, Oscar and Emmy winner Kathy Bates. Now this singing Tony for theater great Antoinette Perry, born this day. That's where Broadway's Tony Awards got their name.

0: The Kawatha time machine remembers.
1: Back in 56, I was bound for Bristol, sailing out of Boston Harbor aboard the schooner Marianne. It was the year 1956. I'm at 1856.
2: Well, I think it'll be more interesting to the reader if we update it.
1: Well, how are you going to do that? The tanker Marianne steamed out of Boston Harbor on its way to Bristol. Captain Joshua Webster was in the pilot house.
3: Who's Captain Joshua Webster?
2: It's you.
1: I'm Daniel Gregg, and I've got a death certificate to prove it.
2: Recognize the names.
1: Oh, I see. Well, I suppose since you're the professional writer. My crew had been scraped from the bottom of a barrel of water rats. All manner of cutthroats and brigands who preferred to sign on for the voyage than to face the gallows. I came down from the bridge to find the men had discovered a female stowaway in one of the lifeboats. A lovely lass she was, on her way to Dover to meet her betrothed.
2: It's a romance.
1: Well, sort of.
2: Oh, that's perfect. Now I know how we can slant the story.
1: Hmm?
2: Now, let's see. How does this sound? I had hidden in a lifeboat, hoping to steal passage to Dover to meet my fiancé.
1: I? How did you get into my story?
2: Well, it's for Feminine View, Woman's Magazine. We have to have audience identification.
1: This story is about the captain.
2: But seen through the eyes of a stowaway.
1: All right. Go worth the oldies.
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before he climbed up walls as Spider-Man. Actor and birthday boy this weekend, Tobey Maguire played a kind of, sort of sweet hitchhiker in the movie Fear and Loathing in Las Vegas. If you're a fan of the Ray-Ban Wayfarers mentioned by Don Henley in this summer classic, or of anything that blocks those rays, it could be you're celebrating Sunglasses Day this weekend. That or you're just hanging out in a sunglass hut. Hey, there's only about a million of those all over the world.

0: For those of the blue persuasion, or more likely those who are fans, it's International Smurfs Day. Okay, Goldie, BQ, let's do it one more time.
1: And now, the world's shortest countdown.
2: Number two.

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Happy birthday, Joe Frost, who you might know better as Super Nanny. I hope you'll be with us next weekend when we celebrate our 600th show with That Thing's 40 on the 4th, the biggest hits on the 4th of July. It's you.

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4: I came home from work one night, my backyard disappeared. 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
0: The first big hit written by Will Jennings, born this day, who wrote big ones not only for Manilow, but also Whitney Houston, Eric Clapton, Steve Winwood, and Dionne Warwick.

Thing with the Archies featuring the aforementioned Tony Wine on vocals. Not sure whether she was Betty or Veronica. Happy birthday, Mike White, creator of TV's The White Lotus, the show about a hotel chain with strange goings on. Now, why does that sound

0: part of Mrs. Hanson was played by Mabel Page. The two women shoppers were Kay Wiley and Barbara Pepper. And the policeman was Emery Parnell.
1: And the announcer who makes everything official was the amazing Bill Quinn.
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1: If you like our show, tell everyone you know and tell the station you're hearing us on. This is Rich Appel. 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
2: Wrapping it up with one for the birthday of Mel Brooks, a song heard in his movie Young Frankenstein, after grazing in the grass, which you might not want to do on this weekend's Ragweed Day.

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1: Here are a few words from Jim Morrison of The Doors about the most exciting new magazine of our day.
2: This is Jim Morrison of The Doors suggesting you can light your own fires and open your minds by turning on to a new magazine called Cheetah. If you can't cop a copy from a friend who has one, it's now in your neighborhood newsstand. With the kind of stories and pictures that really say something. There's Mama Cass on a field of daisies advertising flower power. There's a profile of Brian Wilson, the genius head of the Beach Boys. There's a report on the Boston scene from someone who's obviously been there. And more. It's a magazine with soul. Cheetah. For all you who are willing to let words and ideas ignite your imagination.
1: Cheetah Magazine. It's got the words, the pictures, the thinking that makes it must reading for a now generation.
3: My father. He very sick.
4: You see your father. Then you see me. You prepare to join him. I wait long time for this.
5: You will destroy village?
4: No. You will.
6: It's your teacher's fault. You're a man with honor. You would live.
7: They are falling in love again.
8: Did I tell you you look beautiful?
7: No.
8: Well, you do.
9: Can we call this off? Why don't we just leave?
10: Impossible, Danielson.
11: Get back or kill her!
10: Danielson, it's not tournament. It's for real.
12: And now... Time Machine.
13: Technical crews worked through the weekend, some of them around the clock, to get ready for today's first broadcast. And although there are still a few bugs to be worked out, and the crews have yet to work into a daily routine, which will come with time, we were able to get a good idea of what to expect from parliamentary TV. Here now are some of the highlights of the first televised question period.
14: When the Speaker of the House, James Jerome, took a seat at question period today, he expected little more than an electronic record. Instead, he got show business. A nod from the Speaker during question period allows any MP, from the backbencher to the big guns in the front seats, to put the government on the griddle, especially the Prime Minister. Today, Trudeau loved it and responded by stealing a lion's share of the broadcast that made parliamentary history. After the Speaker and the House had disposed of routine business and shot down a few untabled motions, oral questions began. Opposition leader Joe Clark, apparently fired up by the lights and the cameras, began a concerted attack on the government's handling of unemployment and a faltering economy.
15: Thank you, Mr. Speaker. My question is to the Prime Minister, and it is framed in the knowledge that on this day when television is first reflecting the debates of the House of Commons, among the Canadians who are watching us here today are a large number of the army of Canadian unemployed who, because of the policies of this government, have nothing else that they can do with their time today. Since the Prime Minister and the government's forecasts in its last two budgets have been dead wrong concerning economic growth and job creation, will the Prime Minister tell the House right now what specific programs his government will introduce this month to bring jobs to the more than 1 million Canadians who are out of work today because of the policies of this government? Yeah.

0: Speaker, it is the government's intention to address this question of high unemployment, which has given us great concern. We want to address that question immediately, and we will be doing it tomorrow on the first day of the new session. We will do it in the speech from the throne. Then it will be followed up by more specific recommendations made by my colleague, the Minister of Finance, who will participate very early in the debate. Of course, we'll also be anxious to hear from the opposition, who always has such constructive measures to propose.
1: Time machine.
2: What you got there?
3: Stranger.
2: Where'd you get him?
3: I seen him with a rock.
4: York Awartha the time machine.
5: YorkAwarthaOldies.com.
3: He might be a revenue.
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4: YorkAwarthaOldies.
3: But can I keep him?
5: YorkAwarthaOldies.

Well, thanks for tuning in to Dan Sweeney's number one music from the 60s, 70s, and 80s. A number one hit is a combination of artist and song that hits number one on the various U.S. Billboard charts. And just coming off a number one hit for 1 week, July 1st, 1989, Baby Don't Forget My Number. That's Milli Vanilli, the second U.S. single released from their album, Girl, You Know It's True. It became the first of their three number one hits in the Billboard Hot 100 chart in 1989. In 1992, Weird Al Yankovic parodied this song and Blame It on the Rain as the plumbing song for his album, Off the Deep End. Marching forward with another number one hit for 2 weeks, June 27th, 1987. I Wanna Dance With Somebody, Whitney Houston. At the 30th Annual Academy Awards in 1988, I Wanna Dance With Somebody won for Best Female Pop Vocal Performance, marking Houston's second win in the category. Internationally, the song was a massive hit, becoming her most successful single of the time. It reached number one in 14 countries.

big smash hit for 3 weeks, Don't You Want Me, July 3rd, 1982. Human League, the fourth single from their third studio album, Dare. The band's best known and most commercially successful song, it was the biggest selling UK single in 1981. In 1983, Rolling Stone named it the breakthrough song of the second British invasion of the US. Be sure to like and follow Dan Sweeney's Number One Music on Facebook and Instagram for lots of fun trivia and requests. Thanks for liking the page. Marching forward with another number one hit, June 28, 1980. Coming up, Paul McCartney and Wings. Number one for 3 weeks. This single was a hit in Britain, peaking at number two on the singles chart. In the U.S. and Canada, the live version of the song performed by Paul McCartney and Wings in Glasgow the year before was released as the B-side to the studio single, and it reached number one. The music video for Coming Up features Paul McCartney playing 10 roles and Linda McCartney playing two. The band in the video identifies as the Plastic Macs on the drum kit, a homage to Lennon's Plastic Ono Band.

0: big number one hit for 2 weeks, June 30th, 1979. Ring My Bell. That's Anita Ward, number one for 2 weeks. Anita Ward is a singer and musician from Mississippi. On New Year's Eve 2002, Ward performed Ring My Bell in New York City's Times Square before a crowd of revelers as part of the city's official celebration. On New Year's Eve 2005, she performed on Beale Street in Memphis, singing Ring My Bell and several other disco hits. In 2011, it was announced that Ward was back in the studio working on a brand new album titled It's My Night. The first single, also titled It's My Night, was released to iTunes. It's time to take a look at a number one music interview for a big hit for 1 week. July 2nd, 1977, Gonna Fly Now, Bill Conti, a composer and conductor best known for his film scores, including Rocky, For Your Eyes Only, Dynasty, and The Right Stuff, which earned him an Academy Award for Best Original Score. He also received nominations in the Best Original Song category for Gonna Fly Now from Rocky. Conti also composed music for the sequels Rocky 2, 3, 5, and Rocky Balboa in 2006. He served as musical director at the Academy Awards 19 times. Well, here's famed composer Bill Conti explaining the birth of the Rocky theme in 2012.
1: So I had a little fanfare at the beginning, dun-da-da-dun-da-da-dun, okay,

And then da-da-da, da-da-da. Very sad, because the guy was a loser. He was a loser for about an hour. He lost for 2 hours. So it was a sad song. But in the 10th reel, I said, oh, let's make it peppy and fast and give him some inspiration. Okay, I give the director a minute and a half. He says, oh, that's really great. Can you give me another 30 seconds? Well, of course I can. I'm getting underpaid, but I can do that. That's what I do. I give him 30 seconds. And in that way, he asked for another 30, and another 30. So I didn't sit down and write a song. I had a minute and a half of themes, and I began tacking this stuff on. By the end, he's running up the stairs, jumping up and down, and I'm at my wit's ends. I've run out of stuff to do. I call my wife, who's working at KHJ, and I say, does anyone in your office sing? Oh, because my wife sings. And she says, oh, yeah. I said, well, bring him over. We got some words that we want to put to this song. So she comes in with her office mates, and in 1 3-hour session in 1976, we do the entire Rocky score. Boom. It's over. I leave town. I go to Germany to do another movie. And my wife says, you know that little movie you did? What? Yeah, the little fight movie? I think it's really happening. So that's the half the story of the Rocky movie.

0: A number one hit for 1 week, June 29th, 1974, Sundown. That's Gordon Lightfoot. Although he was hugely popular in Canada, this was his only number one hit in the U.S. Billboard Hot 100. Let's take a look at another number one hit, June 30th, 1973, Give Me Love. George Harrison, the opening track of his 1973 album, Living in the Material World. It became Harrison's second U.S. number one after My Sweet Lord. In doing so, the song pushed Paul McCartney and Wings' My Love from the top of the Billboard Hot 100, marking the only occasion the two former Beatles have held the top two chart positions in America. Well, here's a rare clip of TV talk show host Dick Cavett talking to George Harrison about seeing John Lennon at the premiere of the Indian documentary Raga that George Harrison was invested in.
1: Are you in any sense in contact with each other?
2: I saw him last night, actually, at the premiere of Raga, which is what we should talk about, maybe.
1: Okay. But, I mean, what did you say?
2: I said, hi, hello.
1: Yeah. And do you have writers who think of these things, or do you just have them ready and you can just snap them right out?
2: Yeah. We have writers home. And rooms full of them.
1: What did he come back with right away?
2: With, hi.
1: Gee, this ought to be... was there more, or did that just...
2: You've got real boring people, you know, to talk to on your show. I'm probably the biggest bore you've ever had on the show.
1: Really?
2: Mm.
1: You think?
2: Yeah.
1: Well, I'll be the judge of that. Listen, I'll tell you.
2: Well, I don't really, you know, they asked me, do you want to come on the Dick Cavett show? And I said, I got nothing to talk about, really.
1: Yeah.
2: They said, well, think of something, you know, anything. So I thought, okay, we'll go and talk about Raga, which is...
1: film.
2: Mm.
1: You mean that's it? When we're done talking about that, then...
2: Then I go.
1: You don't like to talk, then?
2: Well, not really. Sometimes, if there's something to say, but there's really nothing to say these days.

0: another big Jackson 5 hit, The Love You Save, June 27th, 1970. Number one for 2 weeks. Well, this song's the third of the 4 in a row Jackson 5 number ones released. The song was remixed by DJ Cassidy for the 2009 release, The Remix Suite. Let's take a look at another number one hit, July 1st, 1967, The Association. Number one for 4 weeks, Windy. Well, that was their second U.S. number one hit following Cherish in 1966. Well, later in 1967, an instrumental version by jazz guitarist Wes Montgomery became his biggest Hot 100 hit when it peaked at number 44. Here's Dick Clark on American Bandstand talking with a DJ from KLIF in Dallas about the big hit.
1: Do me a favor now. We're reviewing the year gone by. Can you pick us your favorite song of 1967?
2: There's a group that I enjoy and that I can tell my listeners enjoy, and that's The Association. And I think that their variety of sound is just great. I've always enjoyed particularly, though, the song that I think was their biggest hit here in Dallas, and that'd be Windy.
1: Oh, it's a gas. Thank you, Charlie, very much.
2: Great pleasure to be on your show. Thanks for talking, Dick.
1: Take a last look at the dance couples now, if you will, and then vote.

Strangers in the Night, a big classic number one hit July 2nd, 1966. Frank Sinatra, reaching number one on both the Billboard Hot 100 and the Easy Listening chart, it was the title song for Sinatra's 1966 album, which became his most commercially successful album ever. Sinatra's recording won him the 1967 Grammy Award for Best Male Pop Vocal Performance, Record of the Year, and Best Arrangement. We're coming down the stretch. Let's take a look at another number one hit for 1 week, June 27th, 1964, A World Without Love. Peter and Gordon. The big hit was written by Paul McCartney and John Lennon. McCartney didn't think the song was good enough for the Beatles. It's one of two songs credited to Lennon and McCartney to reach number one in the USA by an artist other than the Beatles. While it was Peter and Gordon's first and only number one, they did have a string of hits in the 60s.

Sydney's number one music, 1961.

3:15. Gary U.S. Bonds, June 26, 1961. Number one for 2 weeks. Well, the single was recorded with very rough sound quality compared to other records at the time. Producer Frank Gaida had been quoted that his production sound was exactly what he wanted it to sound like. It was stated that his record was recorded accidentally, but no one knew the tape recorder was even on during the session. Well, that's going to do it for us today. We're going to close out with a number one hit for 2 weeks. June 27th, 1960. Everybody's Somebody's Fool. Connie Francis. A polka-style version in German was the first German single recorded and released by Connie Francis, and it reached number one on the singles chart in 1960 in West Germany. Thanks for tuning in to Dan Sweeney's Number One Music. Until next time, make it a good one.

0: from the Kawartha region of Ontario, Canada, bringing cottage country to the world with the best in nostalgia and the songs you've been missing.
1: He's very gallant. He's a perfect gentleman.
0: This is the fantastic Kawartha Time Machine.
1: A great dancer. And he doesn't make noises when he

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For the next 2 hours, you and I are going to take a little trip down memory lane and listen to some of the greatest recordings from the 50s and the early 60s. Are you ready? Come on, let's get busy and let's put the fun back into rock and roll.

Rock and roll is back, and we're giving it to you right here with Michael Ayers Jukebox Pop for 1961 right now. Here comes Clarence Frogman Henry.

Clarence Frogman Henry. I don't know why I love you, but I do. And I love you for listening to Mike Belair's Jukebox Potting, where we bring you one great memory after another. Now from Lubbock, Texas, Buddy Holly and the Crickets, and...

Oh, yeah, that's Connie Francis taking you on a vacation and also taking you on a little trip down memory lane with one great memory after another, like this one by the

0: I'd like to personally thank you for letting me share all these wonderful memories with you. We've got many more coming your way right here with Mike Belair's Jukebox Party.
1: Hi, this is Charlie Thomas of the Drifters, and we thanks for listening to Mike because he's got that good old rock and roll. Oh, man, you hit that dial, turn him on. He's amazing.

Thank you for listening to Mike Bollea's Jukebox Party. This is the show that wants to take you to your happy place. I don't know about you, but I'm in the mood for love. These are the Chimes.

That's the Batman with his diamond rings and all them things. I'm walking Fats Domino here with Mike Belier's Jukebox Party. Class Clowns are rock and roll. Yeah, he's on the coaster.

That's the unmistakable sound of the Four Seasons right here at the Michael Ayers Jukebox Party. Here's the man that invented soul, Sam Cooke, and yes, we're having a party. Yeah.

That's a great one by Sam Cooke, and we're having a party right here with Mike Pelaez, Jukebox Party. I thank you for joining me, and I thank you for letting me share all these wonderful memories with you. I hope it brings back some old ones, and it makes some new ones also. Here's one of those classic doo-wop recordings for you right now, Lee Andrews.

Yeah, right here with Mike Belair's Jukebox Party. We're going to make sure that rock and roll is here to stay. And each and every week, we prove it to you. And here's some more of that proof for you right now. Going to give you the flim flam. This is Dion.

Yeah, that's the king right there, Elvis, and Make Me Know It. As we take you back to Philadelphia, these are the Dovells with Mike Belair's Jukebox Party.

There's a real early one by the Super Supremes called Let Me Go the Right Way. Now let's go to Boston, Massachusetts. Here's a memory by Freddie Boom Boom Cannon.

Yeah, this is where the action is, and all your favorite oldies but goodies, like this one by the Platters. Time to get enchanted with Mike Valaire's Jukebox Party.

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6: Mike Bolea. Mike Bolea. Mike Bolea.

Yeah, those are the 4J's, and here I am, brokenhearted. Right here, the Mike Belair's Jukebox Party. It's time to rock and roll, gang. Here's Chuck Berry. This one's called Let's Boogie. Come

That's Johnny Maestro and the Crest, right here with Mike Belair's Jukebox Party. Thank you so much for joining me and letting me share all these wonderful memories with you. Time for some peanut butter on the big

0: know you're gonna dig this.
1: Time War. Mike Bolea. Good time oldies.

0: Yeah, those are the Olympics right here on the big broadcast. You're listening to Mike Belair's Jukebox Party. This is the show where you just never know what you're going to hear next. From Nashville is Johnny Cash.
1: Love is a burning thing, and it makes

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1: It's the 60s. I can't remember, man.
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If you got a request or you want to say hi or have some feedback on this show, kindly send it in to DiscJockeyMike@Verizon.net. That's DiscJockeyMike@Verizon.net. And I thank you for doing so.

Yeah, that's one of those dynamite duo delights. It's Dion and the Belmonts, and that's my desire. Yeah, we got a rare one for you right now. Love This One by Jackie Wilson. So You Say You Wanna Dance on the Jukebox Party.

0: Thank you for letting me share with you one time-tested, non-stop, memory-making classic after another here with Mike Valliere's Jukebox Party.
1: Amor, amor, my love. This was so sweet.

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Yeah, love that one by the Ventures and Walk, Don't Run. Hey, if you're running, babe, put some clothes on, will ya? Here's Johnny Preston.

Yeah, we're putting the fun back into rock and roll. That's a classic for you by the Crystals. Now up next, it's Don and Phil, the Everly Brothers, and Let It Be Me. I'm on the Jukebox Party.

a number one hit 1957. That's Party Doll and Buddy Knox here on your big broadcast. This is Mike Belize, Jukebox Party, and this classic now by the Essex. Easier said than

giving you a little boom boom action. That's Johnny Lee Hooker right here with Mike Belair's Jukebox Party. It's time to rock and roll, gang, with Ronnie McDowell and Jerry Lee Lewis, and never too old to rock and roll.

Oh yeah, classic by Paul Anka and that Puppy Love. Hey, before we leave, let's sneak one more in there for you. This one's called I Know Why, right here with Mike Belay's Jukebox Party.

0: Stadler?
1: Yeah, what?
0: Is that it?
1: Yes, it's over. How'd you like it?
0: I don't know. I slept through the whole thing.
1: Well, you didn't miss much.
2: Oh, son of a bitch, son of a bitch, son of a bitch, gun. You thought I was going to say, the, and that's all, folks.
3: Hey, was it good for you? Did I put a little grin above your chin? I thank you so much for joining me this week here with Mike Velez, Jukebox Barney. I can't wait for us to get back together again next week. So until then, you have yourselves a good one.
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9: Yeah, I'm all revved up, everybody. Oh, yes, indeed. It's another edition of my Relics and Rarities show. Dave the Rave, your record geek with the records you seek. And having a blast while I'm doing it, yes. 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That's incredible. I should be paying the radio station.

Well, back to 1963. It's a 45 that basically is unknown, but it's kind of a cool, you know, surf car instrumental. The group was called The Rocketeers. The Rocketeers. And it came out of Lionel Hampton's record label called Glad Hamp Records. The Rocketeers Dragstrip. Kicking off Dave the Ray's Relics and Rarity Show. Are you ready to blast off? Let's go back here to 1962. I think most of you will remember that big, huge hit. The very first hit by the

45 that started to break out in August of 1962. Went to number one on the Billboard Top 100. 5 weeks at number one. The guys from Jersey, the Four Seasons, and Sherry. And, you know, Sherry, she could shake. Yeah, come on, shake, Sherry.

0: 45 that I think should have been like at least a top 30 hit record, but it went basically nowhere. It peaked at number 131 in the fall of 1966. Harvey Russell and the Rogues on the Roulette record label. So it was called Shake Sherry, a tune written by Barry Gordy Jr., and a song originally recorded by the Contours. Yes, the Contours did Shake Sherry first. And the Contours did this next record.
1: Look, I'm telling you as a friend because I think you're so nice. I really think a lot of you. Now, you can let her wear your pen. 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But remember, whatever.

Don't let her be your baby before she breaks your heart. The Contours from March of 1963 on Motown's Gordy record label. Yes, don't let her be your baby. Sometimes you gotta say goodbye to the baby. Speaking of goodbye, baby, it was sent us out to Jim and Linda Redbird from, well, they're from Delaware. They're from Maryland. And they know these guys, Bob Brady and the Concords.

December of 1966 on the Chariot record label, Bob Brady and the Concords, Don't Go Goodbye Baby. And of course, once again, it's becoming like a weekly event, but this week we said goodbye Davey. I'm talking about David Clayton Thomas, 84 years old, passing away, and I don't think I saw the cause of death, but what a loss. Another great up there in rock and roll heaven. Rest in peace, David Clayton Thomas.

From the fall of 1969, that's Blood, Sweat, and Tears. Yes, rest in peace, David Clayton Thomas from Blood, Sweat, and Tears. And you know what's kind of weird is that song, And When I Die, that was the third number two song in a row on the Billboard charts from Blood, Sweat, and Tears. And you might find this hard to believe as well. Three number two songs in a row, and if you check the Billboard charts, Blood, Sweat, and Tears never had a number one record. They came close, got to number two three times in a row, but of course they gave us a lot of great music, and David Clayton Thomas, you will sorely be missed up there in rock and roll heaven. We will never forget you. How can I forget David Clayton Thomas? Here's Marvin Gaye.

0: The great sound of Mr. Marvin Gaye from early 1970. That went to number 41, number 41 on the Billboard charts there. Tune called How Can I Forget You?
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10: Sight is one of the most influential disc jockeys of the 1950s. It was Alan Freed's Rock and Roll Madness that had teenagers embarking on a cultural revolution, a revolution that would eventually destroy Alan Freed's career. As the top DJ at WINS in New York, Alan defied the musical taste of the old guard, replacing Bing Crosby with

0: mean? Because I was a brand new thing.
1: Known for his racially mixed star-studded rock and roll concerts, Free was hated in the anti-rock circles.
2: Religious organizations, the government organizations frowned upon Alan Freed playing mainly black music. The country is going to go to hell. He's going to divide this country with this kind of music, and he's doing it now.
3: You can't judge a book by looking at the cover.
1: Congress and federal investigators began to look into the practices of record companies offering incentives, termed as payola, to disc jockeys.
4: There was no Rolling Stone magazine. There was no MTV. You had the radio and disc jockeys, and if you couldn't get your record on the radio, forget it. It was dead.
5: A lot of people were accepting money for playing records. Freed was kind of an anomaly because sometimes there could be a $100 bill stuck in a single, and if he didn't like the record, he wouldn't touch it.
4: There was no federal law against taking payola. However, in New York, where Alan Freed worked, there was a commercial bribery law outlawing a form of payola.
2: People came out from the woodwork saying they gave Alan this, they gave Alan that. They got him investigated.
1: In 1960, congressional hearings on payola began, with key figures in the music industry as witnesses.
4: The two biggest witnesses to testify were Alan Freed and Dick Clark. They were two widely different outcomes.
5: There were a lot of people like Dick Clark who admitted to the Senate committee that they took 10 times what Freed ever

0: to play records. One day he was the king of rock and roll, the biggest thing going, and the next day he was off the air.
1: It was the death of early rock and roll.
2: Nostalgia for you.
3: Played it for her, played it for me.
2: You wore the time machine.
4: Time machine. I call it a Wayback.
2: Online.
5: Let's see what's in the garage.

out of Dallas, Texas. Woo! I love it. A group called The Exotics. The Exotics on the Tad record label song called I Was Alone. And I guess when it comes to playing like both soul and garage 45s and basically doing my radio show, no MP3s, very few CDs. For the most part, it's like about 95% or more all original vinyl 45s. Maybe I'm alone. But anyway, that song is making its debut here on my syndicated Relics of Rarity show. Once again, The Exotics on the Tad label and the song called I Was Alone. Here's Paul Revere and the Raiders. Yes, Relics of Rarities with all these good things.

Dusty got to the music scene in December of 1966. Eventually went to number 4 on the Billboard Top 100 charts. Paul reviewing the Raiders, good thing. I don't call that a good thing. I call that a great 45.

0: 1969. A record that you might recall from 1961 was a pretty big hit for Gene McDaniels, but that's a kind of a different funky version by Donnie Van. Donnie Van from 69 on the Gamble record label, 100 Pounds of Clay.
1: It's a Relics and Rarities Stone

7:45. That should have been a stone smash. Only went to number 49 on the Billboard Top 100 charts from late December of 63 on the Cold Picks record label. That's a song written by David Gates. Yes, the same David Gates that in the late 60s and early 70s became a superstar with his group called Bread. The Girlfriends, and this song called Jimmy Boy. I wonder if my lady Fern, does she sing about Dave the Rave like they sang about Jimmy Boy? I hope so, because I'm wild about you. Yes. Getting married on July 22nd.

0: 1967 on the Trim record label. The band out of Ohio called The Worrying Kind. Yeah, and a song called Wild About You. You know, I get asked a lot of times, hey, Dave, who does your jingles? A lot of people kind of dig the jingles that I play on my show. Well, a guy that did a lot of my jingles, not all of them, Big Tom Lawler did a lot. And of course, going back in time, the great Bobby Emmons, who had his own band called The Crosstones, he was responsible for a lot of my jingles as well, including the next one I'm going to play. And I mention that because my good buddy Bobby Emmons turned 70 years old just a couple of days ago, and he was up visiting from Florida. We got together for lunch. It was really nice seeing Bobby Emmons, former disc jockey, leader of the Crosstones. And Bobby, thanks for all the jingles you gave me, including this next one.
1: All

0: Kawatha Time Machine remembers.
1: Hi, how you doing? I'm Arlo Guthrie, and you've probably listened to or heard about a thing called Alice's Restaurant. Now, as you know, Alice's Restaurant is about some friends of mine, Alice and Ray, who live in a church in Stockbridge, Massachusetts, where Alice ran her restaurant. Alice's Restaurant is not the name of the restaurant. It was the name of my song about the restaurant.
2: You can get anything you want at Alice's Restaurant.
1: And now, it's the name of a movie based on my song about Alice's Restaurant.
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11: Burley,
12: Bonanna,
11: Banana,
12: Bo
6: Burley. 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
12: Burns. Please, Mr. Custer.
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18: It's time to take off with the Dave the Rave Soul Patrol.

Generations, you gotta dig it. Can't Turn It Loose. I love that record there from January of 1963. That's Jeff Lane, who wrote the song as well. Jeff Lane on the Battle record label, a song called Baby Come Back Home. Well, the next 45, it was last week's mystery oldie 45. We're going to play the record and then find out who did the record and if anybody figured out who did it. Do we have any winners?

Number one. Yeah, number one on the British charts in early 1969 for two weeks in the number one on the British charts. Amen Corner. Yeah, Amen Corner. They had the hit over in England, but they never released that song here in America. But you know who did release that song in America? The Dave Clark Five. And I played that American 45, the Dave Clark Five. That was the correct answer. Yeah, that was a pretty difficult. That record never hit the Billboard Top 100, never hit Cashbox Top 100. It did bubble under, but it never hit the Top 100 on Cashbox. Once again, the Dave Clark Five, Paradise, and in parentheses is Half as Nice. Congratulations, Charles Ellis, Staten Island, New York. J. Earl, Sparta, New Jersey. Debbie Warner in Mooresville, North Carolina. Miami Santi. Scott Williams, Mount Ephraim, New Jersey. Peter Vandermark in Holland. Ron McCadlow, North Huntington, Pennsylvania. And Linda Rush in Manahawkin, New Jersey. Well, I've got a brand new mystery oldie, and this one is going to be difficult. But I promise you that next week I'll give you a pretty easy one. Let's do one more real super hard challenge. One guess only. There goes my voice. It's live radio, folks. What can I tell you? We play just for fun, okay? The number to call if you know who's doing the record is 609-948-4487. I'm live, so you can call me. Once again, 609-948-4487, or you can email me, dave@davetherave.com, and the subject of your email should say, Mystery Oldie. One guess only. It's going to be difficult. Who is doing this next record, and good luck.

0: It's Dave the Ray's Mystery Oldie 45. You know, I got a phone call. Said, Dave the Ray, don't feel bad, because I've been to many concerts where the artist performing, he has to stop and take a drink because he gets things in his throat as well. But anyway, who did that record? Once again, the number to call is 609-948-4487. One guess only. Or you can email me, dave@davetherave.com, and be sure that your email says Mystery Oldie, and good luck, because that was the Mystery Oldie 45.
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4: 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And Mustang has that long list of features and options. I'll tell you, when it comes to imitations, I've seen some, but competition for the original, I haven't seen any. Only Mustang makes it happen. These aren't just words. It's a fact. Ford has a better idea.
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0: Yeah, I'm going to play a 45 that Thomas Van Dorn from Naperville, Illinois. My associate program director said, Dave, do you have this record? He gave me the Relics and Rarities Challenge, and of course I have the record, and I think we should have all of the listeners discover this cool record from July of 1963.

by Discover the Week there. The group called the City Surfers, a 45 released on Capitol Records there once again in the summer of 1963. Roger McGuinn, Jim McGuinn, and Frank Gehry, they co-wrote the song. Bobby Darin was a member of the City Surfers as well. What a fun record, although it went nowhere in America, but it became a big hit over in Australia. The City Surfers, it's called Beach Ball. Thank you, Thomas Van Dorn. And that is my Discover of the Week. And looking at the clock, I got to dance on out of here. I don't have a beach ball, but I'll leave you with this great song by the

0: Yeah, indeed, the Ravers dancing here in the No Static Attic. Beach Boys, dance, dance, dance. And until next time, keep listening for Relics and Rarities.
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2: In the heart of America, in a small rural community, occurred a crime which shocked the entire nation. A book about this crime by Truman Capote became a worldwide bestseller. Now a motion picture brings this book to the screen. In Cold Blood. An appalling and apparently senseless crime. Two apparently heartless young criminals. What is the reality behind the appearance? Richard Brooks, a director of great forcefulness, was determined to capture the reality with absolute honesty. Kansas City. The film company moves here because it was from this bus terminal that the real Perry Smith made a crucial telephone call. The real Dick Hickok stopped at this gas station on the way to the fateful meeting with his partner. In this store, the killers bought the rope and tape with which they bound and gagged their victims. The relentless pursuit of authenticity leads cast and crew to the actual city streets, the sun-drenched desert highways, the rain-swept country roads, and the garish gambling towns where the real-life drama was played out. Many of these same spectators and reporters were in the sullen crowd that saw the killers brought to this courthouse after their capture. In this courtroom, they were tried for murder, and seven of the jurors are the actual men who decided their fate. Actor John Forsythe portrays the agent who solved the crime, a remarkable look-alike for Alvin Dewey, the real-life investigator. These are the real killers. These are the actors who play their parts. So uncanny are the resemblances that they have said, sometimes we get the creepy feeling that we really are those guys. Robert Blake plays Perry Smith. Scott Wilson plays Richard Hickok. The crime depicted in Cold Blood took place inside this house. It is reenacted inside this house, so that the motion picture itself becomes a terrifyingly true story of our generation. A generation both repelled and attracted by violence.
3: Ride the time machine at your Kawartha.
4: You gave him the job.
5: Well, he seems to know what he's doing.
4: I think he's a nut.
5: Van Gogh was a nut. He did pretty good work.
4: Rob, he didn't say anything about how much the job will cost.
5: Well, really, how much is he going to charge us for one room?
4: That's exactly the question you should have asked him.
5: He doesn't look like the kind of a guy who's going to take advantage of it.
4: Bob, I think we ought to get an estimate.
5: You want me to ask him how much he's going to charge?
4: No, I think I'd better do it. You're a pushover for a good sales pitch.
5: I suppose you think you can do it better?
4: I know I can.
6: You want the price now?
4: Well, at least an estimate.
6: Yoda, I want you to have a little trust in me because Vito Giotto never cheated anyone before. And I don't think I'm going to start to cheat now. The one so lovely, so beautiful, so charming as you. You want me to start tomorrow morning?
4: Yes, that will be fun.

This is one of America's later hits that didn't chart in this country, but a great song nonetheless. 1982, You Could Do Magic. YourKawarthaOldies.com.

Now, some of y'all never been down south too much. I'm gonna tell you a little bit about this so that you understand what I'm talking about. Down there we have a plant that grows out in the woods and the fields. Looks something like a turnip green. Everybody calls it poke salad. Poke salad. Used to know a girl lived down there and she'd go out in the evenings and pick her a mess of it. Carry it home and cook it for supper. 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They did all right.

Richard Spafford. Straight razor tote moment. Lord, I must take my mess up.

Very pretty song now from a group who could run the gamut from high octane rock to ballads like this, Love Lines, Angles and Rhymes, 1971, The Fifth Dimension from YorkHowarthholdies.com.

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0: Kawasa Time Machine remembers.
1: The pressure on Sam to succeed at the Copa was tremendous. He and his producer, Bumps Blackwell, struggled to get his act together before the show. The club was packed with a middle-aged white audience who were not impressed with Sam.
2: Went into the Copa, bombed.
3: You bombed?
2: Did you really? That's right.
4: I bombed the Copa.
2: The Copa's a funny room, and unless you know show business, and unless you give it a real adult approach, you bombed. And that's
5: because
2: what I did, because I didn't make good. That's why I said bombed.
5: Because there are Copas everywhere. It's the one in New York City you're talking about.
2: That's right.
5: For some reason, I can't explain it, it happens to be the prestige date of all time. If you make it at the Copa, that's it.
4: Is that
5: true?
4: I think
5: that's
4: true. No.
5: Isn't that true?
6: No, why do you think you bombed? Why do you?
2: I know why I bombed. Because I wasn't ready.
7: Somebody have mercy and tell me what is wrong with me.
1: After his failure at the Copa, Sam went back to working the Chitlin circuit, his dreams of colorblind success shot down. For the first time in his life, Sam Cooke had failed, and he hated it.
7: Oh, I got a long way to get there.
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1: How are we going to get home? 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

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Tony Bennett. 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
1: You with Chum News, 3.5 minutes past 8 o'clock. So you're going away on the holidays. First of all, remember, this is the busiest day of the year at Pearson International Airport. I know, they don't start calling that until January the 1st, but I'm starting today. The weather's great in Mexico and most of the Caribbean. It was about 90 in Acapulco yesterday. It's cloudy but warm in most of Florida. Tampa was 77. With fog yesterday. Miami was cloudy and 80, but it was sunny and hot at West Palm Beach. You're traveling in Canada, sunny and cold in Vancouver. Windy and bitterly cold across the prairies. For example, Saskatoon will be 26 below zero today. That's the high forecast. That cold weather out in the prairies is causing major problems for Via Rail. Some of the trains are running as late as 8 hours. It will be variably cloudy and about the same as here in Montreal and Ottawa. In the east, windy and cold in most of the Maritimes. Some snow and freezing rain in Newfoundland. A combination of bad weather and mechanical problems threw some glitches and some grinches into Christmas at Pearson International Airport yesterday. Two CP Air flights were delayed 12 and 15 hours. The flight to Acapulco got off last night at 7 o'clock after a 12-hour delay caused by an engine problem. And a flight for England, due to leave at 7:30 Wednesday night, didn't make it into the sky until 3 o'clock yesterday afternoon. The problem there was with a door. One of those on board the British flight was Deputy NDP leader Jim Foles. He charged that CP lied to the passengers and deceived them for 12 hours.
0: Time Machine.

This was his first hit from back in '73 for Barry White's.

0: The Kawatha Time Machine remembers.
1: Elmer Gantry is an all-American boy. He's interested in money, sex,

0: is this, this Elmer Gantry? And what do you really know about him? His background, his reputation. What does he want? Money? My job? You? What?
1: Bill.
0: In 1917, Mr. Gantry was expelled from a theological seminary in Kansas for seducing a Miss Lula Baines, the deacon's daughter, in the church where he had that day delivered a Christmas sermon.
2: What the hell's the big idea?
1: Elmer.
2: You really think I'd want to sit still for a shakedown?
1: Baby, how could I put this
2: squeeze on you? The old Thatcher game, huh?
1: Who's going to take the word of a five-buck hooker against Elmer Gantry? I only wanted to see you for...
2: For what?
1: Well, for...
2: For what?
1: What do you think will get you into God's own glorious heaven? This ace of spades? Your bank book? Or this pledge to be a good Christian?
3: I'd like to tear those holy wings off you, make a real woman out of you. I'd show you what heaven's like. No golden stairways or harp music or silvery clouds. Just ecstasy, coming and going.
4: Sin, sin, sin. You're all sinners. You're all doomed to perdition.
5: 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Is it a church? Is it a religion? Or is it a circus sideshow complete with freaks, magic, and rabble-rousing?
6: 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Or do you love him that much? And you're no good to me, or yourself. You're no good to anybody.
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0: For National Junk Food Day this weekend. 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

0: And now, time machine.
1: There seems now very little hope that any of the miners trapped on the 13,000-foot level are still alive. The main drawback to a complete reconnaissance of this level is the gas. It always goes to the top wall, and on this slope, that is on the 13,000 level. This gas has been trapped in there by the falls and has no escape route. It hasn't moved under the pressure of air, and it is evident that the rescue squads can't enter the level until they find a way to release the deadly gas. It's unlikely that anyone is alive there because those who were not killed by the bump could not survive 26 minutes in the gas, let alone what is now 26 hours. This tragedy has excited international attention, with reports going all over the world. We've heard that Her Majesty the Queen has wired our Governor General asking for complete details. The most recent figures released total 81 rescued, 85 missing, and as yet only 8 listed officially as dead. This last number will take a considerable jump when the 13 level is finally explored. Veteran miners insist that when the final tally is made, the dead will number over 100. This is Keith Barry reporting to News Roundup from Spring Hill.
0: Time machine.

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2: We've had a real hullabaloo here tonight. My father thanks you.
3: And my son thanks you. I've had a ball.
2: And there's another one coming up next week with the Animals,
3: Brenda Lee,
2: Peter and Gordon,
3: the Yardbird.
2: And your host is one of the men from Uncle, Ilya Kuryakin,
3: Mr. David McCallum. Good night, and thank you very much from Hullabaloo.

Starstream Jets. TWA, the airline showing movies in flight on most non-stop transcontinental and transatlantic flights. Budget rental car system of offices from coast to coast in the USA and Canada is making cars available for the Hullabaloo cast while in California. Hotel accommodations for the Hullabaloo show are furnished by the Gene Autry's Hotel Continental, one of the newest and finest hotels in Los Angeles.

0: Martha Time Machine remembers.
1: You've been unhappy. I'm sorry.
2: Reverend Mother.
1: Why did they send you back to us?
2: They didn't send me back, Mother. I left.
1: Sit down, Maria. Tell me what happened.
2: Well, I was frightened.
1: Frightened? Were they unkind to you?
2: Oh, no. No, I was confused. I felt... I've never felt that way before. I couldn't stay. I knew that here I'd be away from it. I'd be safe.
1: Maria, our abbey is not to be used as an escape. What is it you can't face?
2: I can't face him again.
3: Mother, what do you do when you think you love someone? I mean, when you stop loving someone. Or when he stops loving you.
4: Well, you cry a little. And then you wait for the sun to come out. It always does.
3: There's so many things I think I should know, but I don't. I really don't.
4: How can you?
3: Sometimes I feel the world is coming to an end.
4: And then you feel it's just beginning?
3: Yes.
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2: 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Mainly sunny today, clouding over by tomorrow.
3: Unemployment rose again in Canada last month, though figures show a drop
4: in unemployment in the Peterborough region. At the Ontario Legislature,
3: Premier Davis is studying a report on government spending.
5: Spending which will be cut back drastically between now and 1981.
6: Word of an accident moments ago, just outside of town, provincial police
7: 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Weather in brief, mainly clear the rest of today. This is Jack Stumple,
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2: I took a ride on the bus the other day, and it convinced me once and for all that there is a school for bus drivers. Because they couldn't innately know what they do. They would have to go to school to learn some of these things. And I would like to take you out of that school. Mrs. Selkirk, I think this will be the last one. You be the woman with the packages on this one, all right? Okay, Graham, on this one, I'm going to stand behind you because you can't be expected to know this. It's going to take time and a lot of practice. All right, you want to get on the bus, Mrs. Selkirk? That's all right. Fumble for your change. All right, now start heading toward the back of the bus. That's it. All right, hit your accelerator. All right, hit the brake. Hit the accelerator again. Now your brake. All right, you see how she spun all the way to the front of the bus that time? Mm-hmm. Mm-hmm. That's going to take a little practice. A lot of times, though, grab a hold of another passenger. You may hit your brake too soon. All I can tell you is don't get discouraged. Within 5-6 months, you'll have all of them spinning right to the front of the bus. Okay, now let's all get in our individual buses and start practicing. And just remember, it's accelerator, brake, accelerator, brake. Okay, for homework tonight, we're going to mispronounce the names of streets.
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1: Good evening, everyone. I'm Brian Williams. 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
1: Winner of two Grammy Awards for Song and Record of the Year back in 1978, the Doobie Brothers and What a Fool Believes. 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Yvonne Elliman, Winona Judd is in this hour's Country Club, Van Morrison and Donovan. 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

single from 1979, ABBA and Does Your Mother Know? Staying with the music from 79, Kenny Loggins with a little help from Michael McDonald. 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
1: 1982.
2: Okay, it's 18 after 7 o'clock. Peter, where exactly did this accident take place?
3: The accident happened on the 401 westbound just north of Trenton, Shane, and it happened about 11:30 last night.
2: Peter, how bad is it?
3: It's quite a mess out here, Shane. At least 6 tractor trailers were involved. The wreckage is covering both east and westbound traffic, or at least the eastbound and westbound lanes along the 401. The tractor trailers, well, let's just say there's very little left.
2: Right. I understand there was a crane underway out there. Has it arrived on the scene yet to clear any of the debris?
3: There are several cranes and several bulldozers on the scene trying to clean the wreckage. They are still being quite careful because, Shane, there's still a possibility that there may still be bodies in amongst the wreckage.
2: Peter, reports on deaths. What is the official death count as it stands right now?
3: Well, it's not really official, but Belleville OPP will confirm at least 2 unidentified bodies found in the wreckage. They also say one man was saved, pulled from a blazing cab with help from the jaws of life.
2: Any ideas to when the lanes of the 401, either eastbound or westbound, will be open, Peter?
3: Well, don't count on it this morning, Shane. I can imagine that it'll be most of the day.
1: Time.

0: Kawatha time machine remembers.
1: They seem to be gorged.
2: Gorged? On my grain? Kirk, I am going to hold you responsible. There must be thousands of them.
1: Hundreds of thousands. 1,771,561. That's assuming one triple, multiplying with an average litter of 10, producing a new generation every 12 hours over a period of 3 days.
3: And that's assuming that they got here 3 days ago.
1: And allowing for the amount of grain consumed and the volume of the storage compartment.
2: Kirk, you should have known. You are responsible for turning the development project into a total disaster.
3: Mr. Barris.
2: And I am through being intimidated, Kirk. You have insulted me. You have ignored me. You've walked all over me. You have abused your authority, and you have rejected my requests. And this is a result. Uh-huh. I am going to hold you responsible,
3: Mr.
2: Kirk.
3: Mr. Barris, I'll hold you in irons if you don't shut up.
4: Jim, I think I've got it. All we have to do is quit feeding them. We quit feeding them, they stop breeding.
3: Now he tells me.

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1: Always give me that summertime vibe. 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Tony Orlando and Don tie a yellow ribbon round that old oak tree from your fantastic What the Time Machine, taking you back in time.

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1: On Rolling Stone magazine's top 500 songs of all time and is in the Library of Congress Historic Registry. June 1959, Ray Charles, and What'd I Say? The 7 a.m. hour in the Eastern Canada time zone from the first floor studios with Oldies Don. Coming up before 8 o'clock, Nat King Cole, Harry Chapin, The Loving Spoonful, and Pat Clark. 1965, The Rolling Stones, Mother's Little Helper from your Kawartha Time Machine. Whoa.

0: If it ain't Charlie Moneybags, the big philanthropist.
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2: I give him so much, Paul, I could ask him to get

Off the Sgt. Pepper soundtrack, Memories from 1967, The Beatles, and Getting Better All the Time. The winner of 2 Oscars for the songwriting, 1973 Grammy and Tony Award winning Barbara Streisand, The Way We Were, from your friends at the fantastic Kawartha Time Machine and thetimemachine.com.

0: And now, Time Machine.
1: This 17-year-old, 115-pound high school girl has caused more excitement in Toronto than anything since the end of World War II. Dozens of reporters on land, in boats, and in planes have been following the progress of Marilyn Bell across Lake Ontario. Through the day, a fleet of boats have circled, and sometimes as many as four planes have been overhead at one time. Minute by minute, reports have been flowing in. Reports that she's barely able to move, semi-conscious, and then, following hard on this, that she's back almost to her full, steady beat of 52 strokes a minute. When she entered the water at 11:20 last night at Youngstown, Ohio, the lake temperature was almost warm, 68 degrees. By noon today, this had dropped to 65, a little chilly for long-distance work. But it's dropped further still to a low, perhaps a dangerous low. Latest reading taken from one of the boats following Marilyn shows 51 degrees. And dropping temperatures haven't been the only things against this 17-year-old swimmer. A wind gusting at times as high as 20 miles an hour has been whipping the lake into 4-foot waves, which sometimes cause Marilyn to disappear from sight of those in the boats. But I've just been told in a radio message from the boats that she's still in there, still swimming. In fact, she seems to have regained some of her original power.
2: Well, I'm a wee bit stiff, but I'm not too tired now. It's wearing off. I had a good sleep last night, and I feel pretty well.
3: How many strokes did you take across the lake?
2: Well, I hear it was close to 70,000, I think.
3: You didn't count them as you went?
2: No.
3: Well, there were these stories that at times you were floating in a semi-conscious state, and that you were kicking about once in 5 minutes and that sort of thing. What truth was there in them?
2: Well, at one time, I wasn't kicking at all. I guess more than once, because my legs went numb on me. About 7 or 8 o'clock in the morning. And from then on, I didn't kick too much. Well, at times, they'd feel better and I'd kick them. If I kicked them hard enough, the stiffness would work out, you know, and then they'd be all right.
3: Well, were you ever really semi-conscious?
2: Well, I don't remember finishing.
0: Time machine.

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0: Barney, how come your Uncle J. Pierpont Google sent us and them our tickets for this here boat ride?
1: Well, I was his favorite nephew because I never told anyone we were related.
2: Is that the ship, Barney?
1: Yep, the SS Queen Faraday.
3: The tramp steamers are down the block.
1: No, sir, Admiral. These here tickets say we have a first-class cabin on the Queen Faraday.
3: Well, you do have tickets. Walk this way, please.
1: You heard what he said. Walk this way.
4: It's just that as long as you was expecting an excuse from Private Lipton...
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1: Reaching number two on the Billboard Hot 100 in December of 1971, Climax, Precious and Few. The 8 a.m. hour in the Eastern Canada time zone, the final hour on the Saturday morning melodies with Oldies Dawn from the first floor studios coming in before 9 a.m. Sister Sledge, Canada's own Gordon Lightfoot, Merle Haggard is in the country club, and Michael Jackson with a song about a rat. They had 17 chart toppers between 1964 and 1967, the second British invasion band to appear on The Ed Sullivan Show,

0: Yes. One, two. Hope everything's all right there.
1: Sock Pops, Danny Baker, Pepsi, please.
0: All right.
1: Do you remember the...
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1: The one that kicked off the career for the Captain and Tennille, debut single, 1975, The Way That I Want to Touch You. Inducted into the Rock and Roll Hall of Fame, winner of the Grammy Lifetime Achievement Award, she charted 38 times during her career. 1967, Linda Ronstadt, Different Drum on your Saturday morning melodies with oldies, Don, and your friends at the fantastic Kawartha Time Machine.

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2: In the spring of 59, it's a new look Toronto team under rookie general manager and coach Punch Imlach who fight their way to the finals. And the Leafs take a 2-1 lead over the Canadiens on a Billy Harris deflection of a Tim Horton slap shot. Montreal ties the score at 2 and Claude Provo sets up 21-year-old rookie Ralph Backstrom. With the game tied at 3, Marcel Bonnat deflects in a shot by Henri Richard and Montreal takes a 4-3 lead. The Habs score another to win 5-3 and take a one-game lead in the series. In Game 2, Doug Harvey rushes up ice and sets up Claude Provo for the winning goal in a 3-1 Montreal victory. The series shifts to Maple Leaf Gardens for Game 3. Punch Imlach says he's confident his team will come back. Tim Horton assists on the first Leaf goal by passing to Frank Mahovlich. The Big M's goal mouth pass is tipped in by Billy Harris. With the score tied at 2, the game goes into overtime. After 10 minutes of play, Dick Duff scores the winner against Plante. The Montreal lead in the series is cut to one game. In Game 4, Henri Richard and Geoffrion team up for a big goal. Geoffrion's hard slap shot beats Johnny Bower, and the Habs win it 3-2. The teams move back to the Forum for Game 5. It's been a big series for Marcel Bonnat, who scores his 10th of the playoffs, tops among all scorers to give Montreal a 4-1 lead. Then Geoffrion connects with his second goal of the game, and the Habs win easily 5-1. The Cinderella Leafs would go on to become a force in the 60s, but in 59, the Canadiens are still the toast of hockey with a record 4 straight Stanley Cups.

0: Kawatha Time Machine remembers.
1: Clint Eastwood, hero for hire, blazes his way across a land of lust and injustice. Mr. Action himself.
2: Well, I'll blow it to hell and gone with the train on it.
1: Clint Eastwood has a fistful of dynamite and a handful of trouble.
2: I've just about had a bullet full of this little two already, sir.
3: I am listening to you, but I have my mind on my men. All you have on yours is money.
4: They'd have to open the trap door if they had another prisoner. The French want me very badly. Why don't you turn me over and ask for a reward?
5: You know what you're talking about. It's crazy, Sarah.
2: The hell wants to see you dressed?
6: The least you can do is take off your hat.
2: I haven't got time for that.
1: A movie that's crazy one moment, revolutionary the next.
2: Viva Mexico Libre!
1: But always spectacular.
2: One last swallow and it's up to you, Doctor. Ready?
1: The most amazing adventure that ever set two rebels on fire.
4: You better go.
2: Bad time for war.
1: Rough, ruthless, mercenary. Clint Eastwood declares war, and the Foreign Legion in Mexico never knows what hit them.
3: To attack now would be suicide.
1: But Clint is a one-man suicide squad. The most exciting Clint Eastwood picture ever made.

0: Don Archer.
1: Solid gold and eventually platinum from the fall of 1969, Neil Diamond and Holly Holy. Mickey Bowe and the Rock and Roll Review are up next after 9 a.m. Thank you for joining me on another edition of the Saturday Morning Melodies with Oldies Don. Be back next Saturday morning, 6 a.m. Have yourself a great weekend. Taking us closer to 9, members of the Million Airplay Singles Club 1970. All right now, from your friends at the Kawartha Time Machine.

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7: Yes, I'm the mixture himself, Mickey Bo, your backbeat buddy, with another hour of original rock and roll and rhythm and blues. And today, I'm going to sue you. That's right. But I don't need a lawyer. No, I'm going to give you an hour of songs about a girl named Sue, or Susie, or Susan, or Susanna, or, well, you get the idea. And there's a boy named Sue lurking in there, too. Let's begin with Susie Q, the 1957 original by Dale Hawkins.

My rock and roll review, Susan's Show, began with the original Susie Q by Dale Hawkins from Goldmine, Louisiana. That record turned into a small gold mine for Hawkins, making the top 40 in 1957 and eventually finding its way onto the Rock and Roll Hall of Fame's list of top 500 records that shaped rock and roll. Here's another guy with Susie on his mind a year later, Robin Luke with Susie Darlin'.

Another Susie song on the Rock and Roll Review. I found a lot of them for the early rock years, even more than for another common name, Mary. But it's no wonder why. The website BehindTheName.com says Susan ranked among the top 10 girls' names in North America during the baby boom years, my generation, even reaching number 2 here in the U.S. of A. and number 1 in Canada, right at the peak of the first generation of rock in the late 1950s. Time for some sleepy Susan music now, starting with them Everly Boys.

The Spinners trying to wake up Susan in 1976. A little beyond my usual 50s and 60s time frame, but hey, I needed the song to fill out the hour. So, sue me! And before them, the Everly Brothers were also attempting to wake up Susan when Susie was little back in 1957. I'm Mickey Bowe, and this is my rock and roll review. Spinning records with variations on the name Susan in the title. Most of those variations are Susie, as you've heard already. Like this next one, too, by New Orleans' own Clarence Frogman Henry from 1961, Little Susie.

Sue fights back. She says she's stay-at-home Sue and ain't going to be called or run around by Dion or anyone else. Ha ha ha. Linda Laurie defended Sue in 1961, answering Dion's charge with the very same backup vocal group he used in Runaround Sue we heard before her, the Del Satins. Now, actually, it was the same vocal backup tape track that Dion had used, so the Del Satins didn't even have to show up at the studio for her. Word is that Susie's house is the place to be. Tudor Boltman tells us about it. Down in

The Chuck Berry-style guitar there came from a record by Tennessee rockabilly Johnny Burnett as he sang about Sweet Susie in 1963. And before him, another rockabilly from Texas named Tudor Boatman bragged about Susie's house sometime around 1958. I'm not sure of the exact year. Boy, those guys sure pack a musical punch. Some sunshine pop, anyone? Here are the Buckinghams out of Chicago with Susan in 68.

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Original rock and rhythm of the 50s and 60s, and even rock's roots, going back to the late 40s, right here on the Kawatha Time Machine.

0: title. In a few minutes, I'll tell you the origin of the name Susan. 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
1: Yeah!

Chubby Checker started the second half of Mickey Bo's Rock and Roll Review Susan Show. That was Oh Susanna, but definitely not the Stephen Foster version, I'll tell you. It was the flip side of his 1961 number one hit, Pony Time. My honor roll of records with variations on the name Susan in the title continues with Del Shannon.

1963. That was the name for former Michigan carpet salesman Charles Westover, who took the pseudonym from the name of the Cadillac Coupe de Ville his boss drove, and a wrestler named Shannon, who appeared at a little club Westover performed at. That's groovy, ain't it? As in Groovy Little Susie, by Little Richard.

There goes Little Richard version 2.0. After his mid-1960s resurrection, singing groovy Little Susie from 1964. The name Susan is the basis for all the tunes I'm playing today on the Rock and Roll Review. Where did the name originate? What does it mean? It's traced back to a city in southwestern Iran called Shush, which was called Susa or Shushan when it was the ancient capital of a pre-Persian kingdom and the eventual summer home of Persian kings. Shushan means graceful lily, and it became the Hebrew name Shoshana and later Susanna in Greek. And that's the rest of the story, Susie baby.

You are forgiven if you thought that was Buddy Holly. No, that was Bobby V's first record in 1959, Susie Baby. V was a teenaged Buddy Holly acolyte from Fargo, North Dakota, whose career actually benefited from Holly's death. When Holly's plane went down in Iowa in February 1959 on the way to his next tour stop in Moorhead, Minnesota, the 15-year-old Robert Villeen, as he was then known, volunteered his schoolboy band, The Shadows, to fill in at the Moorhead date, setting his career in motion. Richie Valens, who died with Holly in that crash, had his own Susie song, That's My Little Susie.

0: You can just see the DA haircut and the spit curl on Bobby Lee Trammell as the Jonesboro, Arkansas rockabilly cut it up with My Susie Jane in 1958, featuring the string work of guitar legend Joe Mafis. Now, I hear tell that Bobby Lee was just a mite wilder than Elvis on stage back then, causing audience riots, getting into trouble with authorities, and being kept out of venues that would have furthered his career. Bobby Lee Trammell later turned to Democratic Party politics in Arkansas, ironically becoming a justice of the peace in the mid-90s, and soon a representative in the Arkansas State Legislature. To Sue music now with Tiny Topsy. It's 1958 all over again.
1: Viva!

With a voice easily heard in the back row, that was Otha Lee Moore, who billed herself as Tiny Topsy, singing Cha-Cha Sue in 1958, back when she was trying to be an R&B diva similar to other exuberant singers like Laverne Baker, Big Mama Thornton, and Big Maybelle. She never had a hit, however, and worked clubs in her native South Side Chicago until her premature death in 1964 from a brain hemorrhage at age 34. Tiny Topsy was tiny, all right, but in height, not in girth. A rotund shape and a big voice are what Tiny Topsy had in common with the next shouter, Big Joe Turner, who has the earliest Susie song on my rock and roll review today. The flip side of his 1951 blues hit, Chains of Love, called Bump, Miss Susie.

0: The Roots of Rock and Roll with Big Joe Turner. Bump Miss Susie from 1951. Now, don't ask me what bump means in that context. Till now, all the songs on the Rock and Roll Review today have been about girls named Sue. But you didn't think I'd leave you without giving boys equal time, did you? Here's Johnny Cash with his 1969 classic written by Shel Silverstein.
1: Well, my daddy left home when I was 3, and he didn't leave much to Ma and me. Just this old guitar and an empty bottle of booze. Now, I don't blame him cause he run and hid, but the meanest thing that he ever did was before he left, he went and named me Sue. Well, he must have thought that it was quite a joke, and it got a lot of laughs from lots of folks. Seems I had to fight my whole life through. Some gal would giggle and I'd get red, and some guy'd laugh and I'd bust his head. I'll tell you, life ain't easy for a boy named Sue. Well, I grew up quick and I grew up mean. My fists got hard, my wits got keen. Roamed from town to town to hide my shame. But I made me a vow to the moon and stars, I'd search the honky-tonks and bars and kill that man that gave me that awful name. Well, it was Gatlinburg in mid-July, and I'd just hit town and my throat was dry. I thought I'd stop and have myself a brew at an old saloon on a street of mud. There at a table, dealing stud, sat the dirty mangy dog that named me Sue. Well, I knew that snake was my own sweet dad from a worn-out picture that my mother'd had. And I knew that scar on his

0: I hit him hard right between the eyes, and he went down, but to my surprise, come up with a knife and cut off a piece of my ear. But I busted a chair right across his teeth, and we crashed through the wall and into the street, kicking and a gouging in the mud and the blood and the beer. I tell you, I've fought tougher men, but I really can't remember when. He kicked like a mule and he bit like a crocodile. I heard him laugh and then I heard him cuss, and he went for his gun and I pulled mine first. He stood there looking at me and I saw him smile. He said, son, this world is rough, and if a man's gonna make it, he's gotta be tough. And I know I wouldn't be there to help you along. So I give you that name and I said goodbye. I knew you'd have to get tough or die. And it's that name that helped to make you strong. Yeah. He said, now you just fought one hell of a fight, and I know you hate me and you got the right to kill me now, and I wouldn't blame you if you do. But you ought to thank me before I die for the gravel in your guts and the spit in the eye, 'cause I'm the son of a bitch that named you Sue. What could I do? I got all choked up and I threw down my gun, called him a paw and he called me a son, and I come away with a different point of view. And I think about him now and then, every time I try and every time I win. And if I ever have a son, I think I'm gonna name him Bill or George, any damn thing but Sue. I still ain't that man.
1: Johnny Cash at San Quentin Prison in 1969.
2: All right, thank you very much.
1: Well, that's it. I quit. Let's split. Mickey Bo's Rock and Roll Review leaves the way it came in, with the Dale Hawkins tune Susie Q, but the 1968 cover version by the Creedence Clearwater Revival.

I'm Mickey Bowe, your backbeat buddy, hoping you like my musical tribute to Susans Everywhere. My Rock and Roll Review returns with more oldies next week at the same time, right here. See ya!

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1: From your KawarthaOldies.com, these are the Little John Chronicles, the life and career of beloved CKPT announcer John Mariassine, who was the morning man from 1973 through to 1993. Here, John tells us that his friend and colleague Al Dubois went on to a career in television, had moved to Peterborough from Timmins, and spoke highly of John to CKPT station management. John was invited to the station for an interview and picks up the story.
2: So I come and we have a chat. And so I was hired there in May of 1970, and I started doing the drive show. I did sports in the morning. This is before Bill Bennett was there, by the way. So I did sports in the morning, I did sports at noon, I did my afternoon show, and it was a long day. So that went on for a bit. I used to replace Ken during the summertime for a month on the morning show. And what happened in 73, he decided he didn't want to do that anymore. And they brought me on to do the morning show back in 1973.
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6: 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Jeff Dorsett, kick up the 80s. Now.

very good day to welcome along. It is Kick Up the 80s. I'm Jeff Dorsey, going to be in the deck chair for the next 60 minutes. What a decade we've got in front of us. We opened with Roxette, The Look, and then The Pretenders and Talk of the Town. What a great voice she has. Chrissy Hynde. Right, Story on the Song comes from Hall & Oates. A number two hit comes from The Weather Girls. The classic album is 1987 from Aerosmith. We've got a bit of Best of British as well, Depeche Mode being one and Joe Cocker being another. And interviews, yes, Clark Datcher of Johnny H. Jazz and Steve Lukather, he of Toto. And if you want to get in touch, please do so. The email is chunkyjeff@gmail.com. That's chunkyjeff@gmail.com. Find a John Turner up there in Cumbria. Dave the Rave as well. And Paul Holtz. Right, now where's Japan when you need them?

0: This is where he got Nile Rodgers to start doing production, didn't he, for him? China Girl and Modern Love were two of the songs he put out there. Well, we're going to go with a bit of this.
1: The best of British. Kick out the 80s with Jeff Dorset.
0: Yeah, now I'll tell you what we're going to do. A little bit of this. It's going to be Best of British. We want you to nominate a song or a band or a solo artist that you think qualifies as Best of British. Put it on an email, chunkyjeff@gmail.com, and we will get it on for you. We've got a couple of them in the show here today, starting with this one. Best of British is Depeche Mode.

0: that's our first Best of British, or Best of British. Want to nominate? All up to you there. 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A band or a song or a solo artist. In this case, Depeche Mode.
1: Premiership Pop Quiz. Now, here's Jeff Dorsett.
0: So I hope we find you fitting well as we get along with the quiz. Kicker of the 80s quiz. Three questions for you. Give the answers in about 30 minutes' time. Question number one. And She was an 80s hit for whom? And She Was an 80s hit, but for whom? Question number two is a lyric. I want to know the artist and the song. This is the line I'm giving you. I'm your charity case, so buy me something to eat. I'm your charity case, so buy me something to eat. Who is it and what is it? And question number three, you've got a three-way chance on this one. The first hit for Simply Red, Money's Too Tight to Mention, is off which of their albums? Was it A, A New Flame, B, Picture Book, or C, Stars? So the first hit, Money's Too Tight to Mention, for Simply Red, was off the album A New Flame, or was it Picture Book, or was it Stars?

Manchester's finest, the wonderful Loy Colin, the Commotions and Perfect Skin. And if you want a song on Kick Up the 80s, it's easy. Just drop us an email to chunkyjeff@gmail.com. Jeff Dorset.

0: you like it? Great Jeff Dorsett.
1: Yeah, great rock coming your way here on Kick Up the 80s. And I'm playing this one because I was at a quiz only last week, and the compere said all the songs are going to begin with the letter A. And, you know, we couldn't work out what this is, and then we took a guess that it was going to be Aerosmith. So I thought we'd do this for a classic album that they made out, Steve Tyler and the gang, Permanent Vacation, came out in 1987. And from it, what a great track this is. Listen to the riff done by Holly Knight. It is the great Ragdoll.

Earth, and that is Ragdoll. Right, time to bring on the girls. This turned out to be a one-hit wonder for Susan Fassbender and the Twilight Cafe, playing on Kick Up the 80s.

0: Camera in 1980. Don't know if you're one who wondering the infamous Susan Fassbender. 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Right, now the next one is going to come from Don Henley, and it's about a particular time in history, about New York and a New York Minute.
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0: the most emotional songs I've ever heard. 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
0: Now, this is when we give you a backstory to a particular hit, and this week we're going to 1981 for Daryl Hall and John Oates and Private Eyes. Made number one in America from an album of the same name, Private Eyes. The song came from a 1980 movie, The Private Eyes, written by Warner Pasch and Jana Allen. She was Daryl Hall's sometime writing partner. The song compares the challenges of a romance to a cloak and dagger work as performed by a detective. Originally, the song was going to be entitled Head Above Water. So, story behind the song, Private Eyes.

0: 9, 8, 7, 6, 5, 4, 3, 2, 2.
1: Jeff, we have a problem.
2: This could be a rough ride, Jeff.
1: Jeff, we have a problem.
0: In the 1980s, almost there, but no cigar. No cigar. These are the songs that made it to number 2 with Jeff Dorsett, 1980s.
3: Right, and on this particular one, we are going with the Weather Girls and It's Raining Men from the 3rd of March, 1984, when it was at number 2. So what was at number 1 at the time? You want to close? Okay. It's a number, it's a female, and she's German, and it's a one-hit wonder. Well, this was at 2, no cigar. What was at number 1? It's a number, German, female.
4: Hi, we're your weather girls.

0: it's the Weather Girls and It's Raining Men. Number two hit in the 3rd of March 1984, and I said, what was it, number one, to give you a few clues, a number, German and female. Well, 99 was the number, Red Balloons was the other, Nena was the artist. If you got that, give yourselves a nice little pat on the back. Right, interview time. Steve, look at it. You're going to go with him second. The first one up here, Clark Datchler, he of Johnny H. Jazz, talking about success with the first album.
1: 1986, you know, Me and My Foolish Heart, I thought was going to be a really big record. Not quite sure why it wasn't, but that was a good song, that.
2: Yeah, Foolish Heart, the first Johnny H. Jazz single. It was a weird one for me because, as I was saying earlier, I always saw myself as being a songwriter who sang, and I joined Johnny H. Jazz actually in the capacity of just a singer. The song had been written already. One of the co-writers who was singing it, Phil Fornalley, decided to drop out and focus on production instead. I was friends with Mike and Calvin already, so came in, sang the song. It worked, and I agree with you. It was a really, really good track. But I think that sometimes there are songs that kind of set the stage for what's going to happen next, and Foolish Heart was that, because after it had come out, I went away and said, well, I'm going to write the songs for Johnny H. Jazz and let's see what happens. And the first song I wrote was Shattered Dreams.
1: Yeah.
2: So

0: good song there. Rip my Clark Datchler there, Johnny H. Jazz and Shattered Dreams. Right, just in front of our second interview, let's give you the answer to the quiz, and hopefully you managed to get 3 out of 3. Question number one, And She was an 80s hit for whom? We're looking for Talking Heads. Question number two is a lyric of one of the artists in the song. Line I gave you, I'm your charity case, so buy me something to eat. Who is it? What is it? It's Guns N' Roses doing Paradise City. And question number three, the three-way chance on this one. The first hit for Simply Red, Money's Too Tight to Mention, was off which of their albums? And the three-way choice you had was A, A New Flame, B, Picture Book, C, Stars. The answer, B, Picture Book. So if you got that and Guns N' Roses Paradise City and Talking Heads for And She Was, give yourselves a nice little pat on the back. Right, second interview here. Steve Lukather, founder member and songwriter extraordinaire with Toto, but talking very much about somebody stealing one of their songs without their permission. Here we go.
1: Well, here's a funny story about it. I won't hold you back. It's my song, right? That's me singing.
2: I know it is. Yeah.
1: Well, this guy named Roger Sanchez sampled my voice and put it on, and it ended up being a number one record in the UK called Another Chance.
2: Yeah, you know, I know it was.
1: It entered the UK charts at number one, and he didn't get a license for it, so I made all the money.
2: Yeah. Oh, wow.
1: But you notice once again the name Toto or Steve Lukather is not attached to it.
2: Hmm.
1: You know, the guy stole it from me, and he took the credit, and it was me.
2: Yeah.
1: He turned it into a techno tune, you know, which is really ridiculous considering it was a ballad. But hey, you know, bought me another house. What can I tell you?
2: It is. And what a wonderful song, Steve.
1: Thanks.
2: I mean, honestly, I think it's just one of the best Toto songs, you know, ever.
1: That's funny. I got another funny story about that song. Steve Perry from Journey is a buddy of mine. Like, he said when he broke up with his girlfriend, he used to play that song over and over again.
2: Did he really?
1: Here's a guy that writes the ballads that make other people cry. You know?
2: Yeah, that's right. Oh, Sherry.
1: Yeah, it was about Sherry. When he broke up with Sherry, he was listening to my music.

0: What a great ballad that is. The wonderful Toto there. I won't hold you back there. Terrific song there and a great story from Steve Lukather. So that's about where we've got to leave it. Thanks very much for your company. Fully appreciated there on Kick Up the 80s. And if you've got a song you'd like to hear, particularly in the features like Best of British or School Days, all you've got to do, drop me a line to the usual email address, chunkyjeff@gmail.com. 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So until the next time, thanks very much. Stay safe, stay well, and look after one another.
1: Jeff Dawson, Kick Up the 80s.
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1: Jeff Dorsett. It's all about the music. The 1990s and 2000s.

very good day to you. Welcome along. He's Pump Up the 90s and A Touch of 2000. Open up from Travis from the album A Man Who. And we gave you Why Does It Always Rain on Me? And then Counting Crows doing a number originally written and recorded by Joni Mitchell, as in Big Yellow Taxi. Right, we've got the best of British, indie days, some bangers, alternative rock, Britpop, trip hop. If you want to get in touch, please do so. 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Or you can get me on WhatsApp. Steve, you're going to like that. 077-844-89469. Now, this is a show. It's got no filler. Like this. Coming at you. Now.

0: Had Miles Hunt on the show. Great guy to talk to. They're Wonder Stuff and The Size of a Cow. They've always had some good titles in their songs. Remember, Welcome to the Cheap Seats? That was great as well. And if you want to get in touch, please do so. The email is chunkyjeff@gmail.com. Right, we're going to give you a few classic albums along the way, and none gets better than this one. 1999 when this came out, for the Stereophonics from Performance and Cocktails.
1: 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We'll be right back.

0: terrific. Such a successful. It was their second album and it was really, really big for them. 1999, the wonderful Stereophonics. Right, go with this.
1: Jeff Cossett presents Hair

0: Eric Bangers Heaven, the wonderful Iron Maiden, with Bruce Dickinson out front there. Bring Your Daughter to the Slaughter. I think I'm right in saying it was their only ever number one single in the UK. 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
0: Yeah, now what I want you to do here is get involved in this particular feature that we have. It's called Best of British. We should be waving a flag more often and talking about the artists and the songs that really make it for Britain. So what I want you to do is get on to me at chunkyjeff@gmail.com. It could be a song, it could be a solo artist, it could be a group, any which way you want to cut it there, and I will play it for you. So that's Best of British, headline it there, Pump Up the 90s, and I will gladly play it for you, like today's choice is going to be from Dire Straits and Calling Elvis.

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0: Now, this is where we give you a backstory to a particular hit, and this week on Pump Up the 90s and the Touch of 2000s, we're going to go with this one.

The group recorded the album in a studio outside Malmo. The video was really spooky too, done by a guy called Jonas Acklund, who did Ray of Light for Madonna, U2, Beautiful Day, Lady Gaga, Paparazzi. They also had Action Man as well, a guy called Carl Hodder from Friday the 13th movies. Anyway, we're going to go with this. My favourite game, Cardigans.

0: Terrific stuff there. My favourite game. They are the Cardigans. Right, switch of mood here. We're going to get on the dance floor for some bangers.
1: Jeff Dorsett, pump up the 90s. Bangers.

0: Jeff Dorsett, pump up the 90s. Bangers.
1: Bangers.
2: Yeah, those are the ones that put you on the dance floor there. A couple of absolute gems. Bangers they are. The Source featuring Candy Staten, and You Got the Love. And then Brothers in Rhythm, and Such a Good Feeling. And if you've got a couple of songs that you think are bangers and get you on the dance floor with jazz hands in the air, all you've got to do, drop me a line, chunkyjeff@gmail.com, and I'm glad to do it. Right, now this show is called Pump Up the 90s and A Touch of 2000s, and we're going to give you a couple of gems here. First up, from 2002, Vanessa Carlton.

0: Huge song from 2002, Vanessa Carlton, A Thousand Miles. Now, what we're going to do now is get onto a classic album, one of these great ones. This is from Nickelback. It's called All the Right Reasons is the album. You know the song.
1: Jeff Dorsett's classic albums of all time. Songs we never forget.

0: great voice, Chad Kroeger, Nickelback, the classic album, All the Right Reason, and we played you Rockstar.
1: 1990s, Jeff Dorsett. Who is your star from the Britpop era? And a song that means so much to you, chunkyjeff@gmail.com.
0: Yeah, get involved in this Britpop. We're going to go with The Verve right here. And Lucky Man.

Richard Ashcroft and The Verve there. Bit of Britpop. You've got a favourite Britpop track? Drop us a line, chunkyjeff@gmail.com. Okay, one track left to play. Let's go out with Zoe. Yeah.

0: Zoe and Sunshine on a Rainy Day. That's about where we've got to leave it. 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Stay safe. Stay well. Pump up the 90s rules with a touch of 2000s.
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7: I was going to jump in the van and head down to the beach today to do the show from the Tiki Hut. And I stayed out there. Gee, I wonder if it's too late to change my mind.

saw Paul on the Wayback Playback. Well, you've been listening to this song for years, but do you know what a hurdy-gurdy is? I gotta give you the test. A hurdy-gurdy is A, an 18th century piece of lingerie, or B, a musical instrument. 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And if you picked A, don't feel bad. 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A hurdy-gurdy is actually a stringed instrument. 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Sounds like a violin. It was also a big hit for the star of today's Starset One, Donovan.

0: Hurdy-Gurdy Man and Sunshine Superman. 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
1: The Kiwatha Time Machine remembers.
2: Hurry, hurry, hurry. Join the excitement. It's gonna be all right, all right, all right. As an explosion of musical fun hits the screen, it's Jerry and the Pacemakers, and they aren't just all right. They're terrific in their first full-length motion picture.
3: And I will be holding you in my arms. Never let you be free.
2: To the cavern where the young ones go. Swing to the beat of the Mersey sound. Join the ferry across the Mersey for fast and furious fun.

0: ask any questions, just come and meet Jerry and the Pacemakers and see who's with them. You'll love them all.
1: Oh, it surprised me, Joe. Get a little in your mouth. Your poor wife, how does she do it?
2: Maybe with a dish rag.
1: Oh, that's very funny. But she needs Bounty. It's the quick pickle-upper. Look, Bounty here, Mile Brand here. In they go. You see? Bounty absorbs more liquid faster. Strong, too.
2: Rosie, the missus will love Bounty.
1: Sure, it's the quick pickle-upper.

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Top all on the way back playback, it was London in the swinging 60s. Westminster Abbey, the Tower, Big Ben, and Georgie Girl. Georgie was a young gal who was, well, frankly, she was getting a little bit too much attention. First from her father's older employer, ew, and then from her pregnant flatmate's boyfriend, double ew. Lynn Redgrave played Georgie. The film cost only $400,000 to make, and it was a gold mine. It netted $17 million at the box office. The stars of Star Set 1 performed the theme song. It was their biggest hit in the USA and ranked number 36 on the 500 greatest pop tunes of all time. And it's coming up second in today's Star Set from The Seekers.

0: World of Our Own and Georgie Girl. Those are the Seekers.
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2: You're going over to the States early in the new year, and you're going to top the bill on the Ed Sullivan Coast to Coast show. John, so far, all British pop stars have not made a tremendous impact on the States. How do you think you're going to fare?
3: Well, I can't really say, can I? I mean, is it up to me? No. I mean, I just hope we go all right, you know.
2: Are you going to vary your act at all for the American audience?
3: No, I mean, we haven't really got an act, so we'll just do what we do.
4: Now, tonight, you're going to twice be entertained by them. Right now, and again in the second half of our show. Ladies and gentlemen, the Beatles!

some of y'all never been down south too much. I'm gonna tell you a little bit about this so that you understand what I'm talking about. Down there we have a plant that grows out in the woods and the fields. Looks something like a turnip green. Nearby called it poke salad. Poke salad. Used to know a girl lived down there and she'd go out in the evenings and pick her a mess of it. Carry it home and cook it for supper. Cause that's about all they had to eat. They did all right.

Richard Spatzel. Straight razor tote moment. Lord, I must pick my mess up.

It's one of Frankie Valli's best-known songs. He threw everybody a bit of a curve when he came out with this disco-style hit back in 75. The single, which we're playing, ran about 4 minutes. They came out with a disco version that ran over 10. And yes, that is Patty Austin singing on the track. Here's the star of Star Set 1, Frankie Valli.

0: than the woman you saw?
1: I have no doubt about that either. It was Ruth.
0: Any psychics in your family?
2: I don't know. I don't know!
3: Why, Mr. Mason? Answer me that if you don't mind. Why am I persecuted? What have I done? Am I a sinner? All right, I'm a sinner. But who isn't?
4: I think you're a very nice man, Mr. Faulkner.
3: Then why should I be tormented? Why do I take a lush into the company?
5: You took Bill Sherwood in with you because he's a good salesman. And perhaps you also needed his $15,000 investment.
3: No, don't remind me.
4: Mr. Sherwood hasn't started drinking again, has he?
3: He must have. Stone cold sober, would he see dead women walking?
4: Is this what you were looking at, this picture of his wife?
3: All right, so it don't make sense. But he's your client, Mr. Mason.
5: I represented Bill Sherwood in setting up your partnership. But now it seems to me you should be seeing a doctor instead of a lawyer.
3: Well, my wife's brother is a head shrinker, and him I don't mind losing as a friend. But Mason, what's the result? If Sherwood is as sane as me, which ain't no recommendation.
5: You mean if Bill's wife really is alive?
3: I'll say it without jokes. That $15,000 Bill invested in my business was insurance money from her death. Now, you see why I'm upset? What is this partner of mine you represent? Just a kook? Just a lush who's seeing blonde elephants? Or maybe a guy who's trying to tell me he committed insurance fraud?
5: All right, Mr. Faulkner. I'll look into it.
3: Thank you, Mr. Mason.
4: Perry, what on earth?
5: The newspaper says that Ruth Sherwood was survived by a husband and a sister, doesn't it?
4: Yes, here it is. Maggie Malachy, St. Louis address.
5: I'll get hold of Paul. Maybe he can track her down.
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6: The finest instant camera and the fastest developing color. 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You view right through the lens. The focus is automatic. And this sharp, bright color comes up in seconds. No other camera does that.
7: That is close. What other cameras do that?
6: Name one. Well?
7: I'm thinking.
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9: 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We hope you'll make this a weekly visit. 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
1: This is the hour I like best, don't you?
0: Sending you back to summer camp all this hour. So go ahead and run your bunkmate's shorts up the flagpole. We're celebrating the Great American Campout with songs you sang or

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And that was just when some kid put a frog in your bed. Another great campfire song you still know all the words to. Van the Man from the summer of '67.

0: I hope you don't mind that we're not playing camp songs like Kumbaya or Found a Peanut or 99 Bottles of Beer on the Wall, but when scouring the internet, all the songs we are playing this hour were mentioned as campfire sing-alongs. In fact, someone on Reddit even mentioned this commercial.
1: It's raisins that make post-raisin bran so wonderful. It's raisins that make post-raisin bran so different. 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

0: I can hear y'all singing from here. More of our Great American Campout Celebration is on the way. Hey, make me a s'more, will ya? Nostalgia
1: for you. It was a toe tapper, I must admit that. Aboard the time machine.
2: Oh, yeah?
3: You got that right.
4: 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Now, more all summer songs, all summer long.

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I see we have a request for a folk song. 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Something tells me you left that marshmallow on the fire too long. I feel your pain.

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This weekend, it's the annual Great American Campout. In case you don't know what a Mexican s'more is, you replace the graham crackers with a churro, top that with spiced Mexican chocolate and peanut butter, take a big bite, and sing this if you can. Here's a little

0: hour on that thing to celebrate this weekend's Great American Campout, which encourages camp activities, whether hiking or swimming or just sitting and singing around the fire.
1: Hi. This is a beautiful spot.
2: Do you mind if
1: I make camp here, too?
2: I really wanted to be alone, if you don't mind.
1: No, that's fine. That's fine.
2: Is that all your stuff?
1: Sorry. Yeah, this is my camping stuff.
2: A cooler?
1: Yeah.
2: That's all you brought?
1: It's full of Molson Golden Ale.
2: Funny, I was just thinking
1: Canada.
2: How great it would be to have a Molson, and I didn't bring any.
3: It's a wonderful brew. Clean,
2: I've got an extra hamburger.
3: Crisp,
2: are you hungry?
1: Clear, fresh, pure.
2: You don't want an extra?
1: No, I'd love a hamburger, sure. Yeah, it'd be great.
2: What are you going to do if it rains?
1: I don't know.
2: Look, I've got a drop cloth here. You can borrow it. I mean, you can make a tent.
1: That's a good idea. Yeah, I like it.
2: That's all you brought is a cooler of Molson Golden.
1: That's all I ever bring.
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1: So, would you like a Molson?
2: Sure I would. I thought you'd never ask.

Sacramento.

Now that is one classic song for singing around the fire. First heard in the summer of 61. Following this one on our Great American Camp Out Hour, a song actually about camp, which made it all the way to number one.

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Hello, Fara. 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Camp is very entertaining. And they say we'll have some fun if it stops raining. I went hiking with Joe Spivey. He developed poison ivy. You remember Leonard Skinner? He got ptomaine poisoning last night after dinner. All the counselors hate the waiters, and the lake has alligators. And the head coach wants no sissies, so he reads to us from something called Ulysses. 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You remember Jeffrey Hardy? 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

0: Dearest father, darling mother, how's my precious little brother? 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

0: That Thing with a couple more for this weekend's Great American Campout from Arlo Guthrie and Peter, Paul, and Mary. You always had to have at least one serious campfire song, and this one is as good as any.
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0: Post-wedding drama, all that's left is a band of gold and a Vera Wang gown in the closet. 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

0: for Bingo Day. And those who like to nap before playing it, wake me up before you go-go. That's a little bingo humor. Apparently very little. This is that thing where you hear everyone from Aretha to Leon Redbone on this show. They're both singing the same song.
1: I'm a hot dog. I'm a hot dog. What kind of kids? I'm a hot dog. Big kids, little kids, kids who lend a hand. 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

That show star, Oscar and Emmy winner Kathy Bates, now this singing Tony for theater great Antoinette Perry, born this day. That's where Broadway's Tony Awards got their name.

0: The Kawasa time machine remembers.
1: Back in 56, I was bound for Bristol, sailing out of Boston Harbor aboard the schooner Marianne. It was the year 1956. I meant 1856.
2: Well, I think it'll be more interesting to the reader if we update it.
1: Well, how are you going to do that? The tanker Marianne steamed out of Boston Harbor on its way to Bristol. Captain Joshua Webster was in the pilot house. Who's Captain Joshua Webster?
2: It's you.
1: I'm Daniel Gregg, and I've got a death certificate to prove it.
2: Recognize the names.
1: Oh, I see. Well, I suppose since you're the professional writer. My crew had been scraped from the bottom of a barrel of water rats. All manner of cutthroats and brigands who preferred to sign on for the voyage than to face the gallows. I came down from the bridge to find the men had discovered a female stowaway in one of the lifeboats. A lovely lass she was, on her way to Dover to meet her betrothed.
2: It's a romance.
1: Well, it's sort of.
2: Oh, that's perfect. Now I know how we can slant the story.
1: Hmm?
2: Now, let's see. How does this sound? I'd hidden in a lifeboat, hoping to steal passage to Dover to meet my fiancé.
1: I? How did you get into my story?
2: Well, it's for Feminine View, Woman's Magazine. We have to have audience identification.
1: This story is about the captain.
2: But seen through the eyes of a stowaway.
1: All right.
3: It began as the Arts and Water Festival, a pleasant enough summer event in a lakeside park in midtown Peterborough in the 1970s. And like a lot of things, it had its day but came to an end. And that was that. Until a Fleming College professor named Fred Anderson brought it back in the 80s as the Festival of Lights. There was music twice a week, and mostly local fare, playing outdoors under a starlit sky. But there were other lights, thanks to nightly fireworks, and a pretty cool illuminated local boat flotilla with lights synchronized to music. But after a while, as all things do, the light show petered out too. The boats were dry docked, so were the fireworks. Fireworks are expensive and don't do well with dogs. But the music remained, and the talent got bigger. Davy Jones came in for a show, Bruce Coburn too. And after 8 years of trying, Fred finally convinced Gordon Lightfoot to play in 2001. It set an attendance record that stands to this day. They named the stage after Fred Anderson, who died in 2006. But his legacy lives on in Music Fest, every Wednesday and Saturday in the summer months at Del Curry Park. And at 30 plus years, the oldest free outdoor music series in the country, where stars and stars in the making come to play beside the lake and under the stars on a warm summer's night in our neck of the woods.
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before he climbed up walls as Spider-Man. Actor and birthday boy this weekend, Tobey Maguire, played a kind of, sort of, sweet hitchhiker in the movie Fear and Loathing in Las Vegas. If you're a fan of the Ray-Ban Wayfarers mentioned by Don Henley in this summer classic, or of anything that blocks those rays, it could be you're celebrating Sunglasses Day this weekend. That or you're just hanging out in the sunglass hut. Hey, there's only about a million of those all over the world.

0: For those of the blue persuasion, or more likely those who are fans, it's International Smurfs Day. Okay, Goldie, BQ, let's do it one more time.
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Happy birthday, Joe Frost, who you might know better as Super Nanny. I hope you'll be with us next weekend when we celebrate our 600th show with That Thing's 40 on the 4th, the biggest hits on the 4th of July. It's Yum Yum.

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2: 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And its name is the Snoopy Snow Cone Machine.
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0: navigation of the globe today in 1898.
1: The thing with Richard Bell. And now, the slow dance makeout song of the week.
0: The first big hit written by Will Jennings, born this day, who wrote big ones not only for Manilow, but also Whitney Houston, Eric Clapton, Steve Winwood, and Dionne Warwick.

That Thing with the Archies featuring the aforementioned Tony Wine on vocals. Not sure whether she was Betty or Veronica. Happy birthday, Mike White, creator of TV's The White Lotus, the show about a hotel chain with strange goings on. Now, why does that sound so familiar?

0: part of Mrs. Hanson was played by Mabel Page. The two women shoppers were Kay Wiley and Barbara Pepper. And the policeman was Emery Parnell.
1: And the announcer who makes everything official was the amazing Bill Quinn.
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1: If you like our show, tell everyone you know and tell the station you're hearing us on. This is Rich Appel. 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
2: Wrapping it up with one for the birthday of Mel Brooks, a song heard in his movie Young Frankenstein, after grazing in the grass, which you might not want to do on this weekend's Ragweed Day.

That's why I keep playing them for you. And there's so many to choose from. Hey, gang, let's get ready to have some fun with the jukebox.

And I'd like to welcome you back once again to Mike Bullier's Jukebox Bar. This is the show that takes you back to the 50s and early 60s and play all those blasts from the past that will forever last. I know I'm ready, and I know you're ready, so what are we waiting for? It's time to let the good times rock and roll. Let's do it!

0: yeah, you've come to the right place for some great oldies. This is Mike Bullis, Jukebox Party, and let's keep it going right now with some Bill Haley and the Comets.
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0: Yeah, from the movie The Blackboard Jungle. That's Bill Haley and the Comets and Rock Around the Clock right here with Mike Bolie's Jukebox Party. Oh, we got a classic for you right now. These are the Robins and Bride in Cell Block Number 9.
1: On July the 2nd, 1953, I was serving time for armed robbery. At 4 o'clock in the morning, I was sleeping in my cell. I heard a whistle blow, then I heard

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If you don't stop this riot, you all gonna get the chair. Scarface Jones said, it's too late to quit. 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

One by the Angels. That's Till. Right here, the Mike Bolaire's Jukebox Party. How about doing one right now by the man who invented soul? Here's Sam Cooke and Twisting the Night Away.

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It's the Hot and Solo Rock and Roll, and it rolls on nonstop, strong and alive, and that's no jive. I want to thank you for tuning in and listening to Mike Velez, Joe

Yeah, that's a classic just for you by Lloyd Price, Little Stagger Lee here on the big broadcast. I'd like to share one of my favorite oldies with you right now. It's a rare one, and I hope you like it. By the Five Satins, this one's called Do You Remember? Right here with Mike Belair's Jukebox Party.

love that one by Bill Doggett. That's called Honky Tonk right here with Mike Belay's Jukebox Party. Playing one great memory after another. Now let's see if you remember this one by the Dixie Bells down at Poppin'.

That's some of that make you feel good music. The Intruders on that one. Love it, yeah. Hey, how about Ricky Nelson right now? It's Up to You here on the Jukebox Party. It's

There's some more that make you feel good music. Jay and the Americans, and you gotta love that one. Hey, let's slow it down right now, gang, with this classic. Here's one of those Dynamite Doo-Wop Deluxe by the Five.

Doing a little dancing and romancing with Paul Anka, and put your head on my shoulder. Right here with the Mike Belez Jukebox Party as we do some of that Motown magic just for you right now. Martha Reeves and the Vandellas, and we're doing some dancing.

Oh, doesn't it feel good to bring back all these great memories for you? Some of that Motown magic and dancing in the street. Up next for 1960, Don Phil, the Everly Brothers. This is Kathy's Clown. Don't

That one takes me to my happy place, the acapella version of Mr. Blue by the Fleetwoods, right here with the Mike Valais Jukebox Party as we rock and roll right now. Eddie Cochran and

0: from the Kawartha region of Ontario, Canada, bringing cottage country to the world with the best in nostalgia and the songs you've been missing.
1: Sweetheart, don't look at me like that. It's going to be amazing.
0: This is the fantastic Kawartha Time Machine. And the hit.

everybody, tell everybody that B.B. King's in town. Got a dollar and a quarter, just ran the clown. But don't

That's BB King and Let the Good Times Roll right here with Mike Bolaez, Jukebox Body. Let's go back to 1959. Bobby Darin and Mac the Knife.

Oh, yeah, that's just one of those songs that takes me to my happy place every time I hear it. Little Sleepwalk and Santo and Johnny. Let's take it back, gang, to Philadelphia right now. It's the Dovells and Holly Golly Baby.

Hi, this is Charlie Thomas of the Drifters, and we thanks for listening to Mike, because he's got that good old rock and roll. Oh, man, you hit that dial, turn him on. He's the man. This man.

That's the Drifters right here with Mike Belay's Jukebox Party. It's the heart and soul of rock and roll, and it rolls on nonstop, strong and alive with all kind of golden souvenirs from those other years. Here's a cool one by the Sentimentals called I

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you got that fine, fine frame. That's the Continentals right here. The Mike Belez Jukebox Body. We got a rare recording for you right now by Frankie Lyman. It's his version of Over the Rainbow.

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Like this one, here's the Chantels and Look in My Eyes.

0: That's a pretty one you don't hear by the Heartbeats that much anymore. Call Sometimes I Wonder. Hey, let's have a little rock and roll party in my backseat right here with Mike Belay's Jukebox Party.
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Yeah, non-stop, time-tested, memory-making classics are coming your way each and every week right here with Mike Valliere's Jukebox Party. Thank you so much for listening.

yeah, laying some hot, heavy sags on you right there. That's Still Austin, and that's Slow Walk. Where were you back in 1962?

Yeah, that's some of that Make You Feel Good music by Johnny Tillotson there. That's Poetry in Motion. And speaking of motion, it's time for us to get out of here. Let's leave you with this one. Frankie Ford.

0: Statler?
1: Yeah, what?
0: Is that it?
1: Yes, it's over. How'd you like it?
0: I don't know. I slept through the whole thing.
1: Well, you didn't miss much.
2: Oh, son of a bit, son of a bit, son of a bit, gun. You thought I was going to say the, that's all, folks.
3: Hey, was it good for you? I certainly hope so. Hope I put a little grin above your chin. Thank you so much for tuning in and listening to my Valais Jukebox Party. Hey, want to join me again next week when we'll do some more great rock and roll for you. You have yourselves a good one.
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3: 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Hey, gang, how are you?
10: Mike is marvelous.
3: Yeah, let's get ready to have some fun.

Yeah, we got plenty more just for you. Gonna play them one right after another. Yeah, turn it up nice and loud. Let's get

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1: You play your favorite song.
0: Because that's what I like to do.
1: On his rubber machine.
2: Run.
0: Welcome back once again to Mike Blair's Jukebox Party. Oh, 2 big hours of some of those blasts from the past. You know, those ones that you remember, ones that maybe you haven't heard in a while. We're going to mix it up. Something for everybody. Hey, gang, let's kick it off with the Coasters.
3: In the beginning, there were nothing but rocks. Then somebody invented the wheel.